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Belief Organic Cabernet is not just an organic wine with no sulfites added. 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Try the Herzog Belief Cabernet. 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

Philip Lihardi Burgundies deliver the refined flavors and sophistication and nuances in a Pinot Noir that rivals the best Burgundy has to offer. 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

Good Vachshavuot to everybody. This is Avrami. You are tuned into another edition of Saturday Night Siegel here at the Nachum Siegel Network. Just coming off of Shabbos Parshas Bereishis, we benched Rosh Chodesh today, and we are now right now in the midst of a two-day Rosh Chodesh Cheshvan. That's right. So tonight and tomorrow are the final days of the month of Tishrei, and Monday is the first day of the month of Mar Cheshvan. Wishing everybody a Chodesh Tov. May this month be a month of blessing, of good health, of peace, of prosperity, of everything good. Be Ezrat Hashem for one and all, and may we really be into the beginning of a successful year for one and all as the Chagim are over. And now we have begun the Torah cycle again with Parshas Bereishis, and looking forward to a good year ahead. Hopefully you are all as well. We thank you so much for tuning in and making this program a part of your Motzei Shabbos and part of your Rosh Chodesh. And we open the show as we do every single week with Cantor and Tal Heshtik and the Maccabees singing Havdalah. And we're going to get to it right now with a Parsha song. And it is Moshav, of course, with a song entitled Bereshit, my favorite song with that title. And we'll see where things go. We're going to bring you Rabbi Eliezer Zwickler about halftime with some words on the Torah portion of Bereshit. We're going to be followed by yesterday's the encore of yesterday's Jam of the Am with Nachum Siegel. And then great music following that tomorrow. Great music here at the network all day long, including the encore of Wednesday's Z Report and the encore of this program, Saturday Night Siegel. So without any further ado, here is the Moshav Band, otherwise known as Moshav with a Bereshit. And you are tuned into Saturday Night Siegel, being brought to you from Beit Shemesh, Israel, here at the Nachum Siegel Network.

0: And that was Yehuda Green with Alevi Yavo. It was released on one of his albums, but this was the single version before that, a little bit more lively. So I brought that to you in honor of the fact that we are right now celebrating a two-day Rosh Chodesh Mar Cheshvan, the first night of a two-day Rosh Chodesh. Chodesh Tov to one and all. Before that, we had Mendy Warch with a wonderful Hallel upmix, as we will be saying Hallel tomorrow and Monday as well. And we started off that set with Moshav and a song entitled Bereshit in honor of the fact that we read that Parsha today and began the cycle of Torah portions once again. And for just wishing everyone who out there like myself who tried to once again jump on the Shnai Mikra bandwagon trying to get that done, and it usually lasts till, I don't know, Parshas Noach, Parshas Lech Lecha, but we made it through this week. And for all of you out there who joined, just wishing everyone Hatzlacha with that, and wishing everyone kol hakavod for even trying, and we should all have the strength and resolve and the ability to make the time to stick with it at least through the whole book of Bereshit, and we'll check in again the beginning of Shemot and see how everyone is doing. So to that end, on this Torah portion, we now, as it is halftime here at Saturday Night Siegel, we welcome Rabbi Eliezer Zwickler, the spiritual leader of Congregation Avos Achim and Jacob and David in West Orange, New Jersey, to the program to elevate the proceedings with some words of Torah. And we hope that in the merit of Rabbi Zwickler sharing Divrei Torah with our international audience every single week, that he and his family and his entire congregation have a good vach, a shavua tov, a chodesh tov, and all the best. We encourage you to check out Rabbi Zwickler's YouTube channel for some years' worth of Torah portions on the Torah videos on the Torah portions, as well as on the holidays and so on. And if you do so, make sure that you leave a comment there that you hear him every single week, basically, here at the Nachum Siegel Network. So, without any further ado, here is Rabbi Zwickler to discuss the Torah portion of Bereshit, and you are tuned into Saturday Night Siegel, being brought to you from Beit Shemesh, Israel, here at the Nachum Siegel Network.
1: The old adage goes that a person needs three things in order to survive: food, water, and someone to blame. When HaKadosh Baruch Hu confronts Adam HaRishon in Parshas Bereshis and says, "Did you eat from the Eitz Hadas, the tree of knowledge that I told you not to eat from?" Instead of responding simply with the truth, Adam gives a long answer. And he says, "Ha'isha asher nasata imadi," it's the woman that you gave to me, it's Chava. She gave me a fruit and I ate from it. And so instead of accepting responsibility, Adam pushes it onto Chava, and Rashi says, by doing so, he was a kafui tov. He rejected the good that Hashem had offered him by giving him Chava in the first place so that he not be alone. What was his rationale, though? What was he thinking? Did he think he was going to be able to fool Hashem? So Rechaim HaKadosh suggests as follows. He said, Adam didn't want to fool Hashem. Adam was simply saying, Hashem, you are the shadchan here. You were the matchmaker. You're the one who gave Chava to me. I trust you implicitly. So if I trust you implicitly, of course that means I trust Chava who you gave to me. And so when she offered me a fruit, I simply ate the fruit. Why would I think that she would have given me something that I wasn't allowed to have? That was Adam's thought process. What about Chava? What was her thought process? So Rechaim HaKadosh suggests that when it came to Chava, she was innocent. She didn't understand even the concept that there would be any power in this world that would want to rebel against the word of Hashem. That when she was approached by the serpent, she couldn't even fathom that someone would want her to do something that was against the word of Hashem. So Chava was truly innocent. And then she gave to Adam, and Adam trusted her. In all, the lesson learned is one which is very powerful. How often in life do we find ourselves rationalizing and explaining instead of ultimately taking responsibility for our actions? Yes, Adam was given that fruit by Chava, whom he trusted. But even though he trusted Chava, she's human and she can make mistakes too. And so Adam didn't ask her and instead just ate from the fruit, and he was mistaken. He ate from the fruit. He made that error in judgment. He didn't double check. But afterwards, he didn't just take responsibility for his own actions. He rationalized. And it's an important lesson for us in our lives, whether it be at home, at work, or with friends. When we make a mistake, let's be real. Let's accept responsibility and stop rationalizing and thinking as to why things happened or blaming other people for our lack of responsibility when it comes to our own behavior. If we learn from this lesson of Adam HaRishon, we will be zoche to be more honest with ourselves and present ourselves with more integrity to others. Thank you for listening and have a good Shabbos.

And that was Yoli Greenfield with the Echad Shehu, words from the Benching Rosh Chodesh liturgy, wishing everyone a Guten Chodesh, Chodesh Tov, and all the best as we are beginning a two-day Rosh Chodesh Mar Cheshvan after our month of Chagim are done, and we are now well into the beginning of the year and getting ready to make the most of a wonderful year ahead, Be'ezrat Hashem. And we also had in there Miami Boys Choir with Yechad Shehu, a great lively version of that tune. Naftali Blumenthal and Ari Goldwag with La Yehudim, pretty brand new. Kobe Brummer, brand new with, what was it called? Hama'orot Hagadolim. And that's also from this week's Parsha. That was just released, I believe, this week. So hopefully you enjoyed some brand new music here as well on the Saturday Night Seagull. We also had in there a classic Omik Hadavar with Song of Adam Harishon. And that was following the words of Rabbi Eliezer Zwickler, who we once again thank for sharing Divrei Torah with our international audience every single week here, and really helping to elevate the proceedings. As we know, nothing goes better with great Jewish music than a wonderful Divrei Torah. So thank you to Rabbi Eliezer Zwickler.

And now, my faithful listeners, we know that when Lev Tahor Zihi Shalom comes on, it's time for us to be officially signing off here at Saturday Night Siegel. Coming up in just a few minutes, we've got the encore of yesterday's JM in the AM with Nachum Siegel. It featured Rabbi Benjamin Yudin discussing the Torah portion of the week and the latest weekly update with Nachum and Malcolm Holmline discussing the latest news concerning Israel and the Jewish communities around the world. Coming up tomorrow morning, great music here at the network all day long, a great soundtrack to whatever it is that you are doing, whether you are at home or on the go, still on vacation, or in the office, whatever it is that you are doing, including in our regular wonderful music stream that has the newest and most classic singles and albums and so on. We've also got the encore of Wednesday's Z Report with Yossi Zweig and the encore of this program, Saturday Night Siegel. So make sure that you are tuned in for all of that. And Nachum Siegel will be back on Monday morning with a JM in the AM back from the regular T-Neck studio. Looking forward to that following this great week of broadcasts, busy week of broadcasts from the city of Chicago. This has been Avrami for the Nachum Siegel Network, bringing you this edition of Saturday Night Siegel from Beit Shemesh, Israel. I believe the next time that I'm going to be on the network is going to be Tuesday for the live lunch, unless things happen, as they sometimes do. So till then, wishing everybody a great week ahead, a good vach, a shavua tov, a chodesh tov, a week and a month of blessing, of good health, of peace, of prosperity, of only good things. And we only have good tidings and good news and smachot to share. And so take care, everybody. Make sure that you stay tuned for more great Nachum Siegel Network programming, as my grandfather would say to one and all, a guten Tag.

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Brian Mendelsohn. Pia Puska is the name of that one. Mendy Walt before that here at JM in the AM. 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Friday morning, Erev Shabbos Bracious. Candlelighting 606 in New York. Make sure you know when things start where you are. 606 in New York. We'll be in Rosh Chodesh. Rosh Chodesh begins tomorrow night. It'll be a Sunday and Monday Rosh Chodesh Mar Cheshvan. A Sunday and Monday Rosh Chodesh Mar Cheshvan. If you're part of the Rosh Chodesh Club or if you absolutely love a musical Hallel, they're going to be doing the musical Hallel this coming Sunday at Heichal under the leadership of Rabbi Steckler. They'll be at Heichal this coming Sunday in Teaneck, New Jersey. Sterling Place, Teaneck, New Jersey. Chakras at 6:45. Musical Hallel, breakfast, everything you're used to at the Rosh Chodesh gatherings. That's happening at Heichal with Moshe Groner doing the musical Hallel. That's happening at Heichal this coming Sunday, Rosh Chodesh morning. Again, Chakras will begin at 6:45. Don't forget, Sunday night, Bruce Blakeman, candidate for governor, is coming to Staten Island. We'd love for there to be a very robust showing. He'll be on Staten Island, the New Springville Jewish Center, this coming Saturday night. Excuse me, this coming Sunday night. Bruce Blakeman, Republican gubernatorial candidate, New York State. Sunday night, 7 p.m., New Springville Jewish Center on Staten Island. So please, again, try your hardest to be there. Let's hope there'll be a nice showing. Yeah, and that's the story. So those are some of the things I want to bring to your attention as we get set for the weekend. Nefesh Ben Nefesh has a community and education fair going on in Queens this coming Sunday. You can go to their website, nbn.org.il/events-calendar, nbn.org.il/events-calendar for information about that. And there is information on our website about the Bruce Blakeman appearance. There's information on our website about the Abe Greenwald appearance. Abe Greenwald is going to be speaking at the Young Israel of Hillcrest, Jewel Avenue in Flushing, this coming Sunday night at 6:30. The topic, he's the editor of Commentary Magazine, and the topic is what's next for America's Jews. Abe Greenwald, what's next for America's Jews? 6:30 p.m. Sunday at the Young Israel of Hillcrest on Jewel Avenue in Flushing, New York. So lots of stuff going on. Again, head to NahumSiegel.com/events. You'll see what's happening, NahumSiegel.com/events. And again, Bruce Blakeman in Staten Island Sunday night, that's up there. The Heichal event, the Rosh Chodesh Sunday morning, 70 Sterling Place in Teaneck. We don't have that on the website, but I'm just reminding you it starts at 6:45 in the morning on Sunday. So keep that in mind if you're a Rosh Chodesh Club type of person. You'll very much appreciate it. More coming up. Malcolm Homeline with the weekly update. Rabbi Yudin, of course, with Parshas Bereishis. Plenty more as we're live from Chicago on a Friday Erev Shabbos at JM&E.

0: with the Mayedidus done by Avrami Flom. Gideon Levine before that. You heard Shlomo Katz in there. JMM Friday morning, Erev Shabbos. It's Erev Shabbos, Parshas Bereishis. Here we go. Baruch Hashem. The cycle begins again. And candle lighting time in New York, 6:06. 6:06 in New York. We'll bench Rosh Chodesh, and Rosh Chodesh will actually start tomorrow night. And Rosh Chodesh will be Sunday and Monday. The Rosh Chodesh information, by the way, for Sunday morning for the Rosh Chodesh Club at Heichal and Teaneck. It's up there on our website, NachumSiegel.com/events. The speech at the Young Israel of Hillcrest for Sunday night is up there. That's going to feature Abe Greenwald on what's next for America's Jews. And Bruce Blakeman coming to Rabbi Siegel's synagogue on Staten Island, the New Springville Jewish Center. That's Sunday night at 7. That's up there as well, NachumSiegel.com/events. We're hoping to get a good, positive showing at the New Springville Jewish Center on Staten Island. I want to take this opportunity to wish a mazel tov to Malcolm Honlein and family. Dina and Shalom celebrated their engagement last night at the Vart in Far Rockaway, New York. Mazal tov to Sharon and Mark Friedman, Javi and Mayor Dworkin, and of course to Frady and Malcolm Honlein and the Big Simcha as we continue, thank God, to celebrate and have good news to share with each other. Don't forget our friends at JewishWorldReview.com. If you're looking for thousands of articles before Shabbos to print out and to learn more and more about this amazing world of ours, go to JewishWorldReview.com and enjoy. Malcolm Honlein's with us. He's back in the New York area, Conference of Presidents of Major American Jewish Organizations. We call this the weekly update. Mr. Honlein, welcome back to JM in the AM.
1: Thank you. It's good to be back and have you back. even though you were in Gallus in Chicago, but it's so good to be with you. And thank you for the mazel tov. It's really a wonderful shidduch, and we're very excited.
0: Baruch Hashem. Baruch Hashem. We get the chance to celebrate occasion after occasion, thank God, as the years continue to move on. All right, so we know this from you because you've been able to describe it for us over the last couple of weeks, the incredible spirit and the wonderful atmosphere that you and so many thousands of others enjoyed in Israel over the holiday season. And I ask you, Malcolm, we know that specific events in Jewish history, specifically modern Jewish history, and Tebi certainly is one of them, has a way of really infusing a tremendous amount of pride and joy into Israel and the Jewish people. Could you tell us if that was the reaction to the Fly Dubai attack that was a miraculous episode and that saved, obviously, many, many people from a very dangerous situation? Would you say the atmosphere in Israel was completely transformed because of that event?
1: I would say that it captured everybody's imagination because some of it was unbelievable. And also, as we clarified, the different reports that as they were coming in, but I think the reaction everywhere was that this was a miracle. And across the board, in every community that I visited and people we met, that was the first reaction. And it wasn't one miracle, it was a series of miracles. And there are many questions that have arisen since then about what is the screening process for pilots flying in. We hear of other accounts of the United plane where the pilots who were on the plane sat in the cockpit because they didn't trust one of the pilots, unrelated to the incident, but it tells us that there is more to be concerned about, right, in terms of how they scrutinize, and that this pilot was banned in Arab countries, but somehow was not in flying to Israel. So there has to be a new look at the security procedures. It's already underway. But the fact that the pilot was able to open the door, the fact that the people rushed in the way that they did it, the fact that after a 14,000-foot decline, they were able to restabilize the plane. I mean, all of these things, every aspect of it was a Yom Tov miracle. and greeted and appreciated that way in Israel.
0: Unbelievable. The whole thing is just incredible. The president of the United States seemed to go out of his way to somehow link Iran to this. And I think in Israel, the attitude was both in the press and among government officials that this was a, you know, a lone person who, you know, wanted to take revenge on Gaza, as he put it, et cetera. I mean, what do you think is accurate in terms of who's responsible for this?
1: So what I think the president was really alluding to was not necessarily just direct responsibility for this attack. This was, you know, the guy chose to fly the plane most likely into Ben-Gurion, although he could have also targeted one of the towers in Tel Aviv. Some people said he was going for the Mirage Tower in UAE, but that does not seem to be borne out. What I think he's saying is that this all traces back to the influence of Iran, to the training of Iran in these countries, of the terrorist elements, of the indoctrination in the extremist ideology that they propound. And that in that regard, he's probably right, that this is an ongoing process. This could have taken place even years ago. And until he cracked or he made the decision to do it, to actually carry out the act, it's not something that wasn't planned. He did things like destroying the interim panel, other things that indicate that it was a thought out, and not an instant, you know, where he just flipped out and all of a sudden decided to crash the plane. So the I think the allusion to Iran's role as a at the core of a lot of the extremists, and I mean, you look at the Houthis and can say, why? What does Iran, other than supplying the weapons, the answer is that they're responsible for the existence of the Houthi army, the arming, the training, the extremism of the that is evident in their activities. And so it's proper to say that Iran is still at the core of the evil in the Middle East. It hasn't been diminished in the sense that the war has taken away the rights of people. It's diminished the economy. The sanctions are effective. But the activities that we see on the part of Iran, they can't do as much as they did before for Hezbollah, for Hamas, for others, because of financial constraints. But obviously they were betting on the Houthis and on trying to stoke extremism and terrorism in the region and globally.
0: You're an insider. You speak to a lot of members of government. I mean, what do you think when you heard about the report that Israel was prepared to shoot down the jet?
1: This is a standard procedure, a standard operating procedure, as they call it, to stop that the and true in virtually every country, that if there is a plane coming in and could likely cause massive casualties on the ground. You know, if it's landing in a desert somewhere, it's not going to be shot down. But if it's likely, as in this case, to fly into Tel Aviv, to fly into Ben-Gurion, to go maybe, God forbid, Dimona, then it is the standard procedure to shoot it down, despite the heavy cost in life that would have been entailed. You know, you can't. They would have died anyway in the crash, but you would have killed many more people.
0: Right.
1: So that is the operating procedure. I know it sounds heartless to people, yep. And believe me, nobody takes it lightly. They did not make the decision to shoot it down. But people think that it's heartless and have sent many comments to me about it. But you have to think of what the alternative could have been.
0: Could you imagine being involved in that process of deciding whether to shoot down that jet or not? Unbelievable. And how long did it take? And again, it was unclear to us over here. Maybe it was more clear to someone like yourself who was there. How long did it take to get everybody home?
1: To get them home?
0: Yeah.
1: There were flights the next day. There was, you know, a bit of a dispute because a lot of the people didn't want to fly on anything but Israeli airlines with Israeli pilots, and you can understand that.
0: Right.
1: But the initial offer to Saudi Arabia to fly them out, but the Saudis did take good care of them. Everybody complimented it, and planes were then sent, and they flew on the back. So it was very fast.
0: Wow.
1: It was 24 hours.
0: Whole thing is unbelievable. And yeah, we sort of I don't know if you agree with me or not, but I think we're sort of getting spoiled, B'li Ayin Hara, by all the miracles, all the operations that go in this most remarkable of fashions. This obviously was not an operation. It was an emergency situation that was miraculous in the way it was handled, and the results were miraculous. But doesn't it seem to you like time after time after time, as the weeks go by, we are just enjoying B'li Ayin Hara, this incredible run of tremendous, miraculous events that continue to take place?
1: Yes, and the important message is don't take him for granted.
0: Yep.
1: Understand that we have our role in this, and HaKadosh Baruch Hu is judging us all the time and providing us with sign after sign after sign. There are so many miracles, things that don't make the newspapers. You know, discoveries of the tunnels, you have 500 miles of tunnels in Gaza. It's not even imaginable how much infrastructure. When people ask me, why does it take so long? Why is it? You don't know what Israel is facing in these areas. And now we found out the tunnels in Hezbollah land. We knew that they were under homes, and we knew that there were various areas. But finding some of these immense tunnels with tremendous stockpiles of weapons, etc., it's every one of those things. It's just unbelievable. It's not happening anywhere else in the world that you have these kinds of happenings on a daily basis, that we should not take it for granted.
0: And when you say Hezbollah land, you mean the miles just north of Israel's border?
1: Yes, and well into Lebanon, into the areas. And when people ask why Israel has to stay, take a look at the map. See what they're finding, see the challenges still along the yellow line in Gaza and across it. And Israel is abiding by a lot of the restrictions, but they take action when they find a threat. If you look at the casualty numbers, they're much lower now because Israel was able to evacuate a lot of the population. And I hope that arrangements can be made, people want to leave and be able to go out of Gaza. The message has to be so clear from yesterday, especially in the aftermath of October 7th, where you see history being rewritten while everybody is still alive. The eyewitnesses are there and completely distorting and misrepresenting what happened and what Israel did in defending itself. And they talk about the casualty numbers. They still use the genocide and the fact that Niva Pillay won the Nobel Prize today, Peace Prize, is such an outrage. This is the one who chaired the panel that found Israel guilty of genocide, was anti-Israel and worse for many, many years. And I think it's a direct slap to award the Nobel Peace Prize. It just shows that, once again, that the prize is meaningless, that the panels are biased. I remember they gave one to Arafat, too, along with the Israeli leaders, that we see this constant move on the part of the media to distort, to misrepresent. I heard a BBC say, well, there were 1,200 people. No mention of the hostages, no mention of anything else of the attacks, of the nature of the attacks. Everything is equivalency. Everything switches the moral balance to the other side. We saw the words of Mark Milley, who used to be the chairman, former chairman of the Joint Chiefs of Staff, that was introduced on October 7th. And, you know, they lay it out. And military people, General Keane, amazing guy who's presented the facts as they are. But the overwhelming proportion of people just slamming us all the time, and the avoidance of truth on the part of so much of the media, and the need to present this as a two-sided event, October 7th.
0: Right. And on the Peace Prize thing, I'm glad you brought it up. The inclination of the committee, those involved, what you said is 100% right. But it does show you, you wonder about the ripple effect of the ICC and the ICC's declarations against Israeli officials. And here's a perfect example. It starts with their declaration and their decision. And obviously there are people around the world in different positions, especially in government positions, who, you know, continue to cite it. We know that in New York, obviously. But then you see it goes all the way to Nobel Peace Prize level, where the influence and the decision is respected to the point where they don't feel it's a bad thing to give her the Nobel Peace Prize. It's pretty amazing.
1: Well, she, by the way, she's South African. Most people think she's Indian. She's not. And she did this all the time while she was chairman of the United Nations. She was United Nations High Commissioner, not chairman, for human rights. And all throughout that period, which long predated some of the things that we're talking about.
0: Right.
1: I think she was approved in around 2008 or 2009 as the Human Rights High Commissioner. So it
0: right, but my point. No, I get that. But my point is that the ICC has become so mainstream with what they've said against Israel that now it's not a big deal to give someone like her a Nobel Prize. You know what I'm saying?
1: Absolutely right. You're right that is exactly the point I was trying to make earlier, but you summarized it it is the normalization
0: right.
1: of the lies and the acceptance and the complete denial of truth. And it's so hard. I wish people would understand, you know, how many efforts are underway, how much is being done to try to counter it online, offline, every media. And it's impossible when you have this tidal wave, especially in Europe and elsewhere, but the United States as well. How much of the media ever tells the truth anymore about Israel? How many of them don't use the word genocide? How many of them have accepted the fact that there was no hunger, that the obesity is a bigger problem in the Gaza today, and that on the global scale of obesity, the Gazans rank very high, young people especially. So her selection is just fits into this pattern, and it's really upsetting that her track record during that period was constant anti-Israel activity.
0: America's one and only Jewish Moments in the Morning radio program, heard on listener-sponsored digital radio around the world, the web at NahumSiegel.com and the Nahum Siegel Network, and of course, the beloved NSN app. Malcolm Honlein with us. We call this the weekly update on Fridays. The other thing, of course, as you mentioned, October 7th, the other unifying event, in addition to the plane, PLANE miracle, October 7th, a unifying event. There were 50,000 people who were at the ceremony in Tel Aviv. They had a state ceremony on Sunday, which was Simchas Torah for us. It's really unusual, Malcolm. I don't know if you agree with this aside of mine or not, but even with us, you know, like here at JM and the AM, the only thing I think that comes close to ever acknowledging in its fullest a secular date is maybe Chavtet B'November. There's no other. Occasionally we'll mention an English date and its significance in modern Jewish history, founding of the State of Israel, etc. But here, I guess because of the unusual aspect of this, that it's hard to observe a yard site on a day that's Simchas Torah, right? That's when it was in Israel. So I guess right. There's almost no choice in October 7th, especially when it's close by. October 7th obviously was very close this year to Simchas Torah on the calendar. I guess there's no choice but to, you know, make the secular date, you know, more prominent. You know what I'm trying to say?
1: Absolutely. It is a point. I hadn't thought about it, but you're right that October 7th is commemorated, and the names of the films are October, always after right. October 7th. In part, I did hear an explanation from some of the families referencing the fact that they commemorated the yard site, which was not the same day as October 7th, obviously.
0: Right.
1: And the memorial services that took place at the cemeteries and other places, especially in the South, were earlier, but the events around it, there were the gathering at Nova, a davening that was so impressive. Thousands and thousands and thousands of people came with the lulav and esrog, davened there, commemorated in a religious sense, a truly religious sense, and the impact of October 7th has not diminished at all in Israel. And the emotional outpouring and the way the media and, of course, all the politicians, especially before an election, had to be heard on it. But I'm talking about the the grassroots reaction, and that, you know, it was a day that people wanted to come together and put aside all of the recriminations and attacks that are going on because of the political silly season.
0: I felt bad about the families not being totally with the dancing that was going on at Nova, but you know, it's hard to convey to people that that's really sincere. What you described is right. Anybody who's there praying, commemorating, even dancing on, you know, what was the aftermath of Simchas Torah, and obviously the dichotomy of, you know, it being a dance and music festival that was attacked primarily. I felt bad that some of the families, you know, that it was lost on them, but I think it was all very sincere and meaningful.
1: It was, and it was nationwide. It was everywhere, and you mean you really felt it in throughout the time.
0: What do you think of some of the commemorations that were going on around the world at the same time? Government officials who attended rallies that were not exactly pro-Israel, those who went out of their way to sympathize with the Gazans, who were unfortunately, you know, victims in the aftermath of October the 7th in the mission to defend Israel. What do you think of all that?
1: Well, it's unfortunate when civilians die because they were near a tunnel or near a hospital and you see the attacks, but find out when you really examine it that the hospitals were really bases of operation and that Hamas continues to use civilians as hostages, and that Israel took the actions it did, clearing the area so that civilians would not be caught in what's called collateral damage. And still no army has the ratio of civilian to military deaths that Israel has kept, the lowest in any warfare recorded. That the lies and distortions that and at best the equivalency, even by major media and elected officials who in the United States now, it was always true in Europe, but they feel the need to equalize both sides and say, you know, that was a terrible thing. But the other side is terrible, including leading officials who should not be named and not be given the exposure. And it's regrettable sometimes that we highlight some of these evil people, what they say and what they do. We should, but not the people, because they want us to do it. They build their base on it. They get the exposure. They feed off of that. And yes, and I'm being critical of some people who did it at the UN and elsewhere, because it's not a tactic that works. And the you know, we have to be wiser and smarter. We should be calling out the people. There are some amazing activities going on where they're identifying those who are responsible for a lot of these attacks. And this is not going away. We have to know that we're still at the beginning to see the true impact of the DSA and all of these guys across the country in sometimes in horrific ways that we see candidates who will not denounce October 7th and may win seats in the Congress.
0: You know that one of the people who did it at the UN, what you just described, was the Prime Minister of Israel, right?
1: I read about
0: it. Okay, I just wanted to make sure that was that was clear. And look, it's really something watching the mayor of the city of New York, and I know we don't name him, et cetera, and give him the recognition, but as you said, unabashed, unabashed support for the other side, for terrorist groups. And I will tell you something, you know, I sort of get, and I know you obviously understand this as well, you understand diplomacy better than anybody. I get those in the Jewish world who feel it's important to maintain a relationship with City Hall. I get it. I'm not saying I endorse it, but I understand even Orthodox Jews who are going out of their way to do it. But that whole attempt is really becoming hard to endorse, is really becoming hard to justify at this point. I don't know if the Hasidic groups that are responsible for it, and I don't know if you're in touch with them or not, I don't know if they're getting it or not, or nothing will convince them otherwise, but as all this goes on, every time he makes another move like this, it just becomes more and more unjustified to have a casual relationship and warm relationship with him.
1: Right. First of all, these are entitlements that the Jewish community should not have to beg and accept the treatment that is being meted out to them, the statements, the actions by and by all of and his associates. that this is, I think the idea of giving him a prize award, recognition of any kind, is simply outrageous. They will come to regret it, I'm afraid. And that, you know, people then say, it's my personal capacity. There are no personal capacities when it comes to public actions like this, because they will exploit it. I think in some cases, blame, like at the in the visit to Borough Park, was unfortunate because it was not the fault of the people, or this was his own crowd that came with him. The people did not turn out. They knew he was there. I think if you look at the voting patterns in the communities of some of those who have expressed support, you can see that it's not representative of where the people are at. It doesn't mean that you cut off City Hall. There are plenty of commissioners, or plenty of other people that they can deal with.
0: Right.
1: But when a person in that kind of public position can use on October 7th to do the things that he did, to deliberately go to a, quote, Palestinian restaurant and to equate and to hold, you know, host constantly people who support terrorism or terrorists themselves, the pattern is so clear, and it becomes more and more permissive for others then to join that. And the fact that you have other public officials that, you know, some of whom are of Jewish descent joining in, it doesn't make it less outrageous.
0: Yeah.
1: It's unacceptable.
0: 100%. Well said. All right. And now the most unifying event in the Jewish world over the last couple of weeks, and that's, of course, the Israeli election. I'm kidding. Don't worry. I'm kidding. I know it's not a unifying event. I'm getting at I assume by the end of your trip, you were seeing the campaign really rev up, accusations flying, and there'll be a lot of rhetoric between now and the 27th of October. And I know it's impossible to predict, and I know even someone like yourself has no clue where this might go. Do you have any observations about what might happen on the 27th of October?
1: Yeah, I have no clue where it's going to go.
0: Did you see the campaign in full swing yet?

0: But and we should also point out that there was huge gatherings of Christian leaders yesterday on October 7th. And many came to Israel to show solidarity. So I don't want to make it all look negative there. And I think that eventually people come to their senses and realize that their security is at stake as well. So right now, I think nobody sees immediately the coalition that could emerge from this. Whether Netanyahu will take a shorter time, you know, he's 78. I don't think he needs. He's going to take a 4-year term, but the heat is just starting, and this is the final stretch till October 27th, and a lot can happen in that time.
1: Yeah, this will be a big week to observe what's happening in Israel. The week coming up, this is when it's really, really going to start, as you say, the final stage of all this. And on the Iran piece, I mean, I don't know. It's sort of strange. You know, you just alluded to the fact that activity in the Persian Gulf is getting more serious, and the United States obviously has an even bigger presence compared to the last few weeks. And we get that things are revving up. And at the same time, the president, meaning the president of the United States, insists that there'll be no attack before Election Day. And he's referring to November's election. He's not referring to October the 27th. So there'll be no attack before that. But the impression that we get as we follow the news is that things are going more in the American direction, meaning that the Straits of Hormuz are opening up, that more millions of barrels of oil are coming out, that, you know, other options are being established in terms of, you know, getting goods and supplies from that side of the world. Am I right that there's sort of like two things going on here? The threat gets larger, the threat that there'll be an attack on Iran, but at the same time, it seems things are getting better for the U.S. cause.
0: Well, that's too typical in the Middle East, you know, that nothing goes in a straight line. But the first of all, you know, there are signs also that they're rebuilding. There are signs of activities at nuclear sites, old and new, in Iran, that they will take advantage of this. And if, in fact, we're not able to achieve what ultimately is important, which is changing the government and the people, you know, they're still in trauma after last January's events. And do not know whether they can trust the West to really come to their aid or whether the West can. I think that there are very mixed signals coming. You know, we have only one aircraft carrier in the region right now. The George H.W. Bush left, and the Abe Lincoln came back to the United States. The Bush, I think, is scheduled to return to the region. They're I think in Thailand now, but it's very difficult for these soldiers, these sailors who've been on board the ship for record periods of time. There's still 17 American ships in the region. There's, as I said, the one aircraft carrier that came just this week, I think the George Washington. We still have the capacity there, so people shouldn't think that we're stripped it.
1: Right.
0: And we also have a lot of on-land capacity, and et cetera. But I think that the signs and the signals are that anything that's going to happen is going to happen after the U.S. election. It's not necessarily controllable, because you see the incidents and his blaming the attacks on Iranian origin and meddling, if not direction to this. People are tired. People, you know, it's gone on so long. The American people don't support it. And a lot of the elected officials don't, which is very unfortunate, because they count on the fact. And I remember talking to you about this in wars past, that Americans don't have the staying power, the American people. And that the enemy counts on that. They say they can last 1,000 years, but Americans in the West can't last a couple of weeks in the battle. And that is really one of the critical things, and we have to be there to support it. Look at the unrest in France. France, which tried to be above and take the other side, and the instigation obviously is coming both from outside and internal elements of that. It's not just about the classroom situation. And we're going to see it spreading in Europe. And I think, unfortunately, it eventually comes to the United States as well, that the stakes are so high in all of this that we

0: we can't lose the commitment. And I'm afraid that a new Congress might be even less inclined to support any action.
1: You're assuming that both the House and Senate will be majority Democratic?
0: I do not assume that both will go. I think one likely, the Senate, but the hopefully they can hold on to at least one House. If both houses go, it will be very bad. They will start going after the administration. I think you'll get paralysis. Aside from the hostile actions, you know, probes and impeachment and all of those things. But you're not going to get the necessary legislation. You know, our economy needs to be supported. We have so much on the agenda and the commitments to fight Iran. If the message they get is just hang in there, they can sacrifice the Iranian people forever. Where's all the outcry, the Pelleys and everybody screaming about the executions of innocent people day after day in Iran, and yet you don't have the outcry that of any kind, and you don't have people except for Iranians and the families standing up for them. And I'm talking about non-Jews, and we hear about it. We get messages from them still. It's heartbreaking when you look at what's going on in Syria. You see all the realignments, Turkey expansion, the building of the ties between Turkey through Syria and trying to have the land bridge all the way to Qatar through Sudan and Libya, Egypt, the Muslim Brotherhood equivalent of the Ring of Fire that the Shiites had under Iran. These are all going on and get almost no attention. I mean, it's so frustrating when you see it, and the people in the region feel more and more isolated, and they're looking for support. And I hope that this will build up coalescence around Israel, UAE, Morocco, others, the good countries in the region, that they will come together. Look at Saudi Arabia asking Syria for military help against these cockroach Houthis. It's unbelievable. And finally, you have them, the Yemeni government and the Saudis, you know, fighting back. But they should have been doing this all along instead of allowing them to take over all of the area along the Red Sea, which is a really serious threat, that they closed the Bab al-Mandab in the Straits. I mean, people, I don't know, if you just look at the surface of these issues, it's so obvious.
1: Is that why Turkey and Pakistan sent troops to Saudi Arabia, to try to use the opportunity to, in defense of Saudi Arabia, to show that they're there, that they have their back, so to speak?
0: Because of the Mecca agreement, the tripartite thing, one of the things they signed is that if an attack on one is an attack on all of them.
1: Right.
0: Now, the Houthis started attacking Saudi Arabia again. Again, I don't think people see that or realize it, that Saudi Arabia, which threw in its lot in many ways, you know, backed off from support with the West, et cetera, is now seeking help from everyone. The fact that they allow Turkey into Saudi Arabia is like taking an injection of a cancerous drug, cancerous virus, because Turkey has its sights and what they want to rule Mecca and Medina. Erdogan sees himself in his megalomaniac view of the world as the true leader, and this coalescence, they didn't really rally to them. They didn't send decisive troops. And the fact is that Saudi Arabia is fighting now in Yemen. They have a tremendous air force, but it shows that if you don't have really the kind of training and support, that you can have all the planes, but it doesn't mean that you're going to be able to use them effectively.
1: Before we wrap up, I just want to mention, because you had spoken about the possibility of the House and Senate going in a certain direction, the election obviously the beginning of November. I read somewhere that in 2028, if a Democratic president comes into office, one of the fears is that they're going to make a Palestinian state a major part and a priority of their agenda. But now I'm thinking, based on what you just said, that if the House and or Senate go Democratic, that could become a major issue immediately in Congress, even with a Republican White House.
0: It will become immediate. Any arms sales to Israel, you have people running against AIPAC, against other things, and one could argue the AIPAC position, you know, but the fact that guys who weren't even getting money and taking money announced that they're not going to, guys who have been longtime supporters, I think there could be a serious threat about arms sales to Israel. That's why Israel has to become independent and self-dependent in terms of production, in terms of, you know, their weapons sales are through the roof. The Europeans can condemn Israel all they want, but at the same time, they're all lining up to buy Israeli defense equipment and weaponry. But the danger could be that you start cutting. You know, there is no economic aid to Israel per se. It's all military aid, and it's essential, and it's going to be phased out. Israel, Prime Minister Netanyahu said it a while ago, and there have been meetings going on about the program to phase out the military aid, and that Israel, it would be more joint cooperation in developing weapons like Iron Dome, etc., and that it will be healthier for Israel not to have that dependency relationship. But I think it's very hard to replace that money. People talk about it blithely. I think it's a mistake, and especially when Israel's economy is under such incredible pressure. The cost of maintaining the war, the families, the widows, the PTSD victims, and all of that, the economic burden is going to be huge. And I hope people will look for ways to invest in Israel, buy Israel bonds as they come under attack, people divesting from Israel bonds, that we counter it. And there are other initiatives that people will have a chance to participate in that don't even cost, but that we can use our leverage, our economic leverage, our political leverage to much greater effect. But there needs to be a unifying of the effort. You can't have all the scattershot approaches. And that, whether it's the legal things or the campus and stuff, and while the campus situation is quiet, it is not over. The battles are going on every single day on all of these fronts.
1: Malcolm, you remember Iron Dome was supposed to be replaced by like a $10 laser? Whatever happened to that whole thing?
0: That is actually a very good question. I hope people don't ask that question, because I think it's a huge embarrassment. And if you remember at the time, I was hesitant because I know people who were developing these laser technologies. I knew it wasn't mature enough to be really used yet. They were deployed them in the north, supposedly, but it's still a work in progress.
1: All right, so no news on that, and it may take a few more months or years before we actually see it in action.
0: When it works, it'll be a big help, because every time you fire an Iron Dome, it's $50,000, $100,000. It costs a fraction of that to use the laser.
1: No, but my point is, once it's available, we'll know about it. Like, we'll be told that it's finally being used.
0: Well, 30 Israeli politicians will take credit for it.
1: You know? Good point. Very good point.
0: They did it. They plugged it in, you know, and everything.
1: Have a wonderful Shabbos Bracious and a good Chodesh, and we'll speak, please God, next week.
0: God willing. Everybody have a great Shabbos.
1: Malcolm Homeline, of course, a weekly update here at JMNM. Friday, 7:40 a.m. Eastern Time. Make sure to be tuned in no matter where you are around the world, Israel, the United States, Chicago, New York, New Jersey. 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Candlelighting time at 6:06 in New York on this Erev Shabbos Parshas Bereishis. Rosh Chodesh begins tomorrow night. It'll be a two-day Rosh Chodesh Mar Cheshvan, Sunday and Monday. Monday we'll be back in the New York, New Jersey area. Next Friday, believe it or not, back in Chicago for the Kiddush for Amalia Esther Zuckerman. Looking forward to that big simcha. And our journey to Israel that people have asked about, November 5th. Is then we'll start moving east, and we'll be broadcasting, please God, for 1 week from the Holy Land. More details about that as time goes by here at JM in the AM. This time each every Friday, every Erev Shabbos, with great pleasure, we present Rabbi Benjamin Yudin, Spiritual Leader Emeritus, Congregation Shomrei Torah in Fairlawn, New Jersey, to address the entire listening audience concerning the Torah portion of the week. Good morning, Rabbi Yudin.
2: Good morning, Nachum. Good Erev Shabbos, everybody. Wow. Shabbos Bereishis, Emir Tzashem. We have the privilege of starting Torah once again. And according to the Chinuch, in Parshas Bereishis, we have one mitzvah, the mitzvah of Pru Urvu, literally to have Jewish children. And I say it like that. Initially, the mitzvah was to have children. And now our rabbis tell us the mitzvah is to raise them as Jewish children. Parshas Bereishis spans the first 1,000 years of civilization. and we end the parasha with Noach on the scene. I'd like to focus this morning on the opening Rashi, on the opening word of the Torah, Bereishis. And Amar Rabbi Yitzchak, some say that Rashi, which is an acronym for Reb Shlomo Yitzchaki, meaning Reb Shlomo, the son of Yitzchak, that maybe he's quoting his father, but whoever the Reb Yitzchak is, Reb Yitzchak taught the following: Lo hayatzorich laschil es haTorah, elo meachodesh hazel lochem shei mitzvah rishona shenitztavu bo Yisrael. Reb Yitzchak says, wait a minute. The Torah is our constitution, and therefore, the Torah should begin with the second book, chapter 12, which begins with the first mitzvah that was given to the Jewish people as a people in Egypt already, namely the Jewish calendar. And therefore, he goes on, Umatam Pesach b'Bereishis. Why do we need the entire book of Bereishis? Why do we need the account of the 7 days of creation? Well, you'll tell me that's a very important point, and the answer to that is that, come on, every Shabbos, when we recite Vishamru, we are told, Kisheshes Yomim, Oso Hashem, Es Hashemayim V'Esa Oretz. God created heaven and earth. And so we know that God is the creator, and he rested on the seventh day. We're told this already. Why all the particulars? And specifically, why are we told about the Ovos and the relationship to the land? And what is the answer? Mishum koach masav higid la'amo loseis lohem nachalas goyim. Rashi quotes from Tehillim 111, verse 6, that the literally strength of his actions he revealed to his people in order to give them literally the inheritance of nations. She'im yomru umos ha'olam. If the nations of the world should say to the Jewish people, Listem atem, you're a bunch of robbers. Shekvashtem arzos shiva goyim, you have taken unlawfully the lands of 7 nations. Hey, mumrim lahem, the Jewish people have what to answer. Bereishis, kol ha'aretz shakodesh baruch hu hi, the entire world belongs to God. Hu bra'ah, he created the world, v'nasna, and he gave it, l'asher yosha be'enav, to whomever was fit in his eyes, birtzono, it was his will, nitna lahem, he gave it to them, ubirtzono, and in accordance with his will, natla mehem, v'nitna lanu, he took it from them, and he gave it to us. The first point, I believe, is very, very significant. The pasuk reads, come on, koach masav higil amo, his shlita, his control over nature, he revealed to his people. On one level, you might say to yourself that if we were to simply tell the rest of the world, do you know what our claim to the land of Israel is? It's the first verse of the Bible. It's the first book of the Bible. Bereishis is our deed to the land of Israel. Are they going to accept it? So before we answer that question, I'd like to suggest that this is being addressed to each and every Jew. Too many Jews believe that which the rest of the world says to us, Listem atem, that you are robbers and you are thieves. And therefore, the Torah tells us in a most positive, affirmative way, you should know, Bereishis, Baro Elokim. There is a creator. The world is his. And he gave it to them. Unfortunately, as we read and read on Yom Kippur afternoon, at the end of the parasha of Arayos, Vatoki, that the land literally vomited them out, expelled them because of their immoral behavior. And the Torah warns that we are to watch our ways, and if not, it will happen to us, and indeed it did. But, very, very important, keep in mind, and this will bring us to the next point, that the land of Israel has a divine connection with the Jewish people. The best proof for almost 2,000 years when we were in exile, as the Torah says in the third book, chapter 26, verse 32, and this is worth bringing the Chumash to your table tonight. Once again, in chapter 26, verse 32, God promises, "V'hashimosi ani es ha'aretz, I will make the land desolate when you are not there. V'shamamu aleha oyeveichem, and your enemies, hayoshvim ba, who will be living and trying to make a go of the land, what will it be for them? It will be desolate. Pinch yourself. This has happened, and therefore the land of Israel was waiting for the Jewish people for 2,000 years. So the first point is, to whom is this Rashi speaking? It's speaking first and foremost to the Jewish people, that the Jewish people should know with a sense of pride, this is our land, it's just and it's ethical, and as the Sefer Sam Derech points out, Reb Simcha Ziskin Brody, Zichrono Levracha, who was the Mashkiach in Hebron Yeshiva. The book is called Sefer HaYashar, which means the book of the just. It begins with a just statement. It begins with an ethical statement that the land of Israel belongs to us. That's the first point. The second point, a bit stronger, I really believe that the Torah is not just speaking to us, but when Rabbi Yitzchak says it's speaking to the nations of the world, that's correct. The nations of the world accept the Bible. The nations of the world know Tanakh. They know what they call the Old Testament. They see in front of their eyes destiny taking place. They realize how special the land of Israel is. And therefore, if we live up to our Torah, if we keep our Torah with a sense of pride, they will listen and recognize, because history, as we mentioned before, has proven us correct that the land belongs to us. And finally, I believe there's one more very significant point which needs to be made in conjunction with Bereshis. And that is, Rashi in the second Rashi says that the word Bereshis is not simply a measure of time, that in the beginning of God's creating heaven and earth, but that the word Bereshis is actually giving us a reason, a cause. Why did God create the world? So you should know that the Kabbalists say, Teva Hatov Lehetiv, the nature of the good one, capital G, capital O, is to give. God created a beautiful world to give to man. And unfortunately, as we read once again this past year on Shabbos, Chol HaMoed, Sukkos, we're told that Elukim Asa Es Adam Yashar. God made man straight, right? God made man good. But unfortunately, Hema Vikshu Chishbonos Harbe. Unfortunately, Chishbonos Rabim. This is the last verse of chapter 7 in Koheles. All right? Hashem made man straight, and unfortunately, man goes off on many different improper ways. The idea, therefore, is there's a reason for this world. The reason is Bereshis Bishvil Torah. The Torah is called Reishis. Bishvil Yisrael, the Jewish people, are called Reishis. Be'er Reishis, for the Torah, for the Jewish people, did God create the world. There's a reason for this world. And idea is, it's so much more than, quote, eat, drink, and be merry. No, there's a purpose, there's a mission in life. Comes the opening word and the teachings of Rabbi Yitzchak and says that where is the ideal place for the observance of Torah and mitzvos? Bereshis, in the land of Israel. Of course, we who still find ourselves now outside the land of Israel, of course we need yeshivos, of course we need batei knesios, of course we need mikvaos, of course we need and we need and we need, but we have to realize from the opening word of the Torah, where is home for the Jew? And that is a very important lesson, because interestingly, points out Reb Shimshon Pinkus, Zichrono Livracha, if you look throughout the book of Bereshis, there's only a hint of Avram Avinu keeping Torah. But the Torah says in Parshas Chayei Sarah, the Torah in extolling Avram Avinu, Vayishmor Mishmarti Misvosai Hukosai Visorosoi. Forgive me, it's in Parshas Toldos. But that's it. But what you do find is Hashem promising the land to Avram, Hashem promising the land to Yitzchak, Hashem promising the land to Yaakov. Why? Because ultimately, just as we say to a chassan and kala, you should be zochet to build a bias ne'eman beYisrael, a true home in Israel, a home that's faithful, a home that has Shabbos, Kashrus, Yom Tov, Taras, Hamishpacha. So too, the ideal place for the Jew, the Torah tells us, is Bereshis. The land, the world belongs to Hashem, and this land was chosen by Him for Reishis, for the Torah and the Jewish people. We should be privileged not only to, quote, visit, but to set our aspirations in the right direction as found in the opening word of the Torah. Shabbat Shalom to all.

Friday morning, Erev Shabbos Brachos, candle lighting 606 in New York. Make sure you know when things start where you are. Viazor, of course, from Regesh, volume number 7 here at JM in the AM. Words we say as we get set to start the Torah reading, and this week's Torah reading will start the entire cycle of the Torah yet again, Baruch Hashem, with Parshas Brachos. Rosh Chodesh Mar Cheshvan, we'll bench Rosh Chodesh tomorrow. Rosh Chodesh Mar Cheshvan is tomorrow night. We'll say Yalav Yavo tomorrow night. It's a two-day Mar Cheshvan Rosh Chodesh, Sunday and Monday. Keep that in mind. The Rosh Chodesh celebration, a musical Hallel at Teaneck, New Jersey's Heichal HaTorah, is up there on our website, NachumSiegel.com/events. 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That's up there as well. Welcome Bruce Blakeman on Staten Island on Sunday night at 7 p.m. And Abe Greenwald, executive editor of Commentary Magazine, is coming to the Unusual of Hillcrest on the topic of what's next for America's Jews, is coming Sunday at 6:30 p.m. So you have an opportunity to hear Abe Greenwald in Queens. All of that is on our community calendar, NachumSiegel.com/events, NachumSiegel.com/events. 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Let's see what we have here. Monday morning, we're back in the New York, New Jersey area. Thursday of next week, Mayor Fertig's going to sit in. Friday, I'll speak to you again from Chicago when we come out for the Kiddush in honor of Amalia Esther. So that'll be next week again from Chicago. Bezrat Hashem. Had a good week here. A lot of good guests, a lot of good programming. Thank you to Rabbi Epstein and everybody at Congregation Beis Menachem in Lubavitch Chabad of Illinois here on Howard Street in Chicago. Gave us a great location for a studio. We had a bunch of fantastic in-studio guests this week. If you missed any of it, obviously we have an archive section at NachumSiegel.com and on the NSN app. If you don't receive our daily thread or our weekly newsletter, just write to Avrami. 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All right. That's the way to handle that. What's up next, you ask? Another great musical selection, no doubt. We're known for that, aren't we? On an Erev Shabbos Brachos here at JM.

JM in the AM with Yehuda Green. As we get set to bench Rosh Chodesh tomorrow, Rosh Chodesh Mar Cheshvan will be on Sunday and Monday, which means Rosh Chodesh begins tomorrow night. We'll be saying Yalav Yavo tomorrow night, Saturday night. I think we're still on, right? Yeah, I think we're on. I think we're going strong. Based on something here with one of our computers, it looks like we're having some difficulty technically, but I don't know. Seems like we're on. So people have been asking about JM Sunday, because we said we will announce after Sukkot the situation with JM Sunday. I will consult with Avrami, and we'll see if there'll be a live JM Sunday this coming Sunday morning. It'll be obvious at about 5 minutes after 7 Eastern time. It'll be obvious whether we're live or not. Sorry for the indecisiveness up until this point, but with the travel and everything, it's a little bit unusual, a little bit different. And then we'll see what the plan will be moving forward after that in terms of JM Sunday. So no definitive answer at the moment, but that's the update. Keep in mind our dear friend Matas Wang, yes, Baruch Matatyahu Chaim Ben Batya, Baruch Matatyahu Chaim Ben Batya. It is time to say good Shabbos with Journeys at JM and the AM.

KW Israel and Achim Achim, our brothers and sisters in Israel, we are with you. 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Around the world, the web at NachumSiegel.com and the Nachum Siegel Network, and of course, the beloved NSN app. Wraps up an amazing week from Chicago. Thanks so much, everybody. Coming up, it's the Kedem presentation of the Erev Shabbos Show with Marek Zamek. That is next right here after JM and the AM. Again, Marek Zamek hosts right now the Erev Shabbos Show presented by Kedem. Special for Shabbos Bracious. Make sure to stay tuned in right here at JM and the AM. Kedem presents our Erev Shabbos music mix all day long until candle lighting time. Have a wonderful Shabbos. A great Rosh Chodesh, everybody. Speak to you next week, Bezrat Hashem. Until then, Nachum Siegel reminding you, remember the past, live the present, and trust the future.

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This is Nahum Siegel reminding you that our Thursday live lunch presentation happens between 11 a.m. and 1 p.m. Eastern Time every Thursday right here at the Nahum Siegel Network.

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5 minutes after 7 a.m. Good morning, everybody. My name is Avrami Finkelstein, and I'm here with you for, reboot or the restart of our JM Sunday program, Be'ezrat Hashem. As Nachum has been mentioning on the air various times, that we were hoping to get things started again after the Chagim. And what a better time to start than on a Rosh Chodesh and the beginning of the Torah cycle again with Parshas Bereishis this past Shabbos, and ending the month of Tishrei today and beginning the month of Cheshvan tomorrow. So the exact machination of how it's going to be, who's going to be hosting which week, whether it's going to be me or Nachum or a combination of the two, that's going to be worked out. But we, Be'ezrat Hashem, hope to be going forward now and bringing you this JM Sunday program at 7 a.m. once again. We open the show, as we do every single Sunday through Friday, with Moda Ani by Regesh. We'll be taking requests probably in the second hour of the program, so please feel free to post on the app or email me, af@nachumsegal.com, if that is your preference, as it is for some people. And we're going to get right to it. We have Morning Chizuk with Rabbi David Goldwasser coming up at about 7:30, as always. And other than that, just great Jewish music coming your way. Looking forward to getting your requests. We thank you so much for tuning in and making this program part of your Sunday. You are tuned into JM Sunday, currently being brought to you live from Beit Shemesh, Israel, here at the Nachum Segal Network. Chodesh Tov, everybody.

0: All right, that's Mendy Warch with a great Hallel upmix. I guess you can play it any time, but it seems to work best when you're playing it on Rosh Chodesh, as we are in the first day of a two-day Rosh Chodesh on this Sunday morning. And let's see, we are on the, as we say, we are in the 30th day of the month of Tishrei, the 11th day of the month of October. And today's daf is Bechoros 23, 39 days left until they begin Erechin. Kol hakavod and the Bahatzlacha to everyone who is involved in daf yomi or any kind of daily learning. And especially now to those people who are getting back onto the Shnaya Mikra bandwagon. As many of us try to start each year and one parsha, two parshas, three parshas in, we just fall off and give it up or whatever, don't have time or think we don't have time. But many of us have started again with Parshas Bereishis, and may we all have the strength and resolve to continue with it, B'ezrat Hashem, as long as we can. This is Avrami sitting in with you on this JM Sunday, which Nachum Siegel has been announcing on JM of the AM that we are going to be starting again post the Chagim. And so here we are. We don't know exactly who's going to be hosting each week as far as it's going to be me or Nachum or both or some sort of combination of that. But we wanted to get things started right away with Rosh Chodesh, with the beginning of the Torah portions reading and so on. And so that is why I'm here with you. Also in that set, we had an Ekev double play. We had Tishrei, because we are kind of finishing up, wrapping up Tishrei today, and we had Cheshvan as we are beginning the month of Cheshvan tonight and tomorrow. We had Simcha Leiner in there with Hallel. We had God Elbaz with Hallelu, and as mentioned, we started off as we do every single day with Regesh and Moda'ani. We had Mendy Warch in there with a wonderful Hallel upmix. And now at this time, 7:30 a.m. From Sundays through Thursday, we welcome Rabbi David Goldwasser to the program. Rabbi David Goldwasser's words, L'zecher Nishmas Rabbi Zev ben Rabbi Yosef Alevi, and L'zecher Nishmas Esther Bas Rabbi Yosef Alevi. Without any further ado, here is Rabbi David Goldwasser with Morning Chizuk. In the Parsha and Lavan in that song, so we've thought to make use of it. I'm here with you until 9 a.m. Oh. City Speaks coming up at 10, and you have a show number at 7. You know, but in the meantime, it's the Zechon Ishmael Rav Zev Ben
1: Loza seems that there are two.
0: David Goldwasser with Morning Chizuk.
1: Good morning. The Vilna Gaon explains that there are 248 mitzvos asay, positive commandments, and 365 mitzvos los asay, negative commandments. The mitzvos asay represent the limbs of a person, and the mitzvos los asay, the negative commandments, represent the 365 days of the year. When a person sins and transgresses a mitzvah asay, he debases one of his limbs. When a person transgresses a mitzvah lois aseh, a negative prohibition, he has ruined that day. When a person does tshuva, whatever tshuva that he does, it corresponds to that limb that he has impaired, and it returns to its former strength. When he does tshuva on an avera of a mitzvah lois aseh, he restores the day to its former glory. Like it says, Hashiveinu Hashem Elecho v'noshuva, return us Hashem with all of our limbs, Chavdei Shomeinu Kikedem, renew our days like they were in the former glory. A chassid once had to travel to Paris for business. Before he left, his Rebbe, the Imre Emes, requested of him to buy a particular brand of cigars. The chassid left for Paris. However, during all the time, he forgot to fulfill the request of his Rebbe. Upon his return to Warsaw, the businessman suddenly recalled the mission that his Rebbe had sent him on. He came into the Imre Emes. He was brokenhearted. He asked Mechila for returning empty-handed. The Imre Emes was upset, and he said to him in astonishment, "Did you think for one moment that I really wanted those cigars from Paris? I only wanted that you should remember that you are my shliach while you were in that city, that you were my messenger, in order that the tumah and the bad influence should not wear off on you. I wanted you not to forget that you still had a Rebbe in Warsaw. It's a shame that you forgot. Hashem sends our neshamos into this earthly world in order to accomplish and to do his mission. Through Torah, Avodah, and Gemilas Chasadim, we never forget that we are messengers of Hashem. This has been Rabbi David Goldwasser, bringing you Morning Chizuk. Have a nice day.
2: Please welcome our next duet, Yehuda Green and Ohad.

And that is Shlomo Carbach's classic, Od Avinu Chai, Am Yisrael Chai. And that one's going out to our listener Andrew, who has checked in this morning with Am Yisrael Chai. Listener Yehudis has checked in. We have a couple of email check-ins as well. So thank you all for being tuned in. As Nachum has been announcing, following the Chagim, we're going to try to get back on with JM Sunday. And that is what I'm doing right now here with you. It's possible Nachum's going to check in during the program, but we're not sure because he's going to be, I believe, traveling today. So we'll see if that can all be put together. But I'm here with you until 9 a.m. Eastern Time, bringing you great Jewish music. We had Morning Chizuk a little while ago with Rabbi David Goldwasser. We're going to try to get news from Israel on Galei Tzahal at for the what is it, the 3 p.m. Broadcast or 8 a.m. In the States. We'll see if that can be put together. If not, we'll just get back to the music. Also in that set, we had Hask's presentation of Ohad and Yehuda Green with Hashivenu, kind of echoing or mirroring the words of Rabbi David Goldwasser, who spoke about those Hashivenu words and so on. And so we're going to try to get the news in a little bit under 15 minutes and hopefully getting to your requests as well before we are done at 9 a.m. I want to remind everybody about our wonderful community calendar, and that's at NachumSiegel.com/events. I'm going to go there right now, NachumSiegel.com/events, and let you know what's going on. And reminding you all that if you've got an event coming up, whether sometime near in the future or later in the year, whether even for thinking about Hanukkah already or so on, please let me know, and we'll post it on our community calendar. And it's a free resource, a great free resource that we make available to you, our listeners, to let everyone know what you've got going on in your neck of the woods, whether it's a Torah lecture or a political event or a school open house or a dinner or a musical event, a fundraising event. And we've got some stuff on there right now coming up. Is it still going on now? It might still be going on now. The Vasikin at Heichal is on there in honor of Rosh Chodesh Cheshvan. We've also got coming up this evening, 7 p.m., at the new Springville Jewish Center at 120 Saxon Avenue, welcoming Bruce Blakeman to Staten Island, as the flyer says, the next governor of New York State. So that remains to be seen. But everyone is invited out to hear, to meet Bruce and hear him speak, and I guess ask questions and so on, and find out before you make an informed decision in the upcoming election. We've also got on here coming up this evening at 6:30, Abe Greenwald, executive editor of Commentary Magazine at the Young Israel of Hillcrest, presents What's Next for America's Jews. So that's going to be going on there. We've also got coming up on October 14th, Veiled Light, Jerusalemite Artist Exhibitions. We've got Jew in the City's third Jewish Media Awards on there. That's coming up in November. Amit's Centennial Mission to Israel is on there as well. Let's see what else we got. We've got Or Torah Stone's 2026 Annual Dinner, United Hatzalah's Los Angeles Gala, as well as their Miami Gala on there as well. Amit Children 2026 National Event entitled Teach Them to Dream, coming up at the Museum of Jewish Heritage. And Sefer Fest, the fourth annual Sefer Fest at Congregation Shomri Torah in Fairlawn, New Jersey. So all those things are on there. You go to NachumSiegel.com/events. You see what you got there. You can click on more info. It takes you to websites. It takes you to places that give you more info, how to get tickets to things, how to get more involved, etc. So that is something that you can check out if you'd like to go to one of these events. And also, if you have an event, let me know. Email it to me. Nachum Siegel announces the events on Chaim and the AM. I announce the events on the programs that I host, and just people who come to the website, either for the events or for archives or anything, check it out as well. So again, a great free resource for you, our listeners, to let people know what you've got going on in your neck of the woods, and whether you've got something up, coming up shortly or later in the year, let me know, and we'll help spread the word. We're going to get back to the music right now, a short set before we try to get to the news from Israel. And we're going to start things off with Uri Davidi, and in honor of this just yesterday's Torah portion, and a song entitled Bereishit. And we'll get to that and more. Looking forward to getting your requests on this Rosh Chodesh Cheshvan. And this is the first day of a two-day Rosh Chodesh, so wishing everybody a Chodesh Tov. Thank you all for tuning in and making this program part of your Sunday morning. This is Avrami, and you are listening to JM Sunday here at the Nachum Siegel Network.

All right, that was a Kol HaNeshama by Eli David and Jolly Band. I think it was a cover of their work with Aryeh Kunstler or something. But in any event, that was following Uri Davidi and Bereishit in honor of the reading of the first Torah portion of the book of Bereishit yesterday. And we're starting off the cycle once again. And may everyone who has gotten involved or re-involved in the Shnayim Mikra continue with it and have the strength and the resolve and the time and whatever it takes to stick with it for more than 2 or 3 weeks, Be'ezrat Hashem, this year. And for those of you who are strong with it and do it all the time, well, maybe some of your strength and inspiration can inspire others.

And that was Journeys Volume 1 by request with Conversations in the Womb, going out to Judy Landy's neighbors, Briss, of their firstborn baby boy this morning. Mazal Tov. Mazal Tov. Only Nachas and Simcha and everything good. Be'ezrat Hashem for the baby, for the family, for everyone. Thank you for sharing that good news. Listener Sandy, wishing everyone a good Chodesh. Please keep in mind Shalom Abraham Ben Peshalaya and Rivka Naomi Bas Shalom Eschana. And those names are on the app in case you missed it. We'll just do one more time. Shalom Abraham Ben Peshalaya and Rivka Naomi Bas Shalom Eschana. And there was also a request in there for the Emmy Boys Choir, Yalev Yevo, which we said today and are continuing to say today and tomorrow in honor of this two-day Rosh Chodesh. And once again, wishing a refuah shalem b'mehira to our very own Matas Weingast, Baruch Matas Yochaim Ben Abadia. And I'm here with you till about 9 a.m. If you're just joining us, welcome. Avrami, hosting this edition of JM Sunday, live from Beit Shemesh, Israel. As Nachum has been announcing, we are going to be restarting the show on Sunday mornings. We've been getting requests. Listeners missing Matas, missing Sunday morning programming. So we are trying to get it back and going. So not exactly sure the exact details of how it's going to be done each week, whether it's going to be I'm going to be hosting or Nachum or some joining together and so on. But we'll see how that will all work out. Be'ezrat Hashem, obviously the same time slot from 7 until 9 a.m. and most of the similar things. We'll see if we can add or change or do whatever. But we thank you for tuning in and making this program part of your Sunday morning, or if you're tuning into the archive, part of your anytime. And, of course, it'll also be encored at midnight on Sunday morning, as per usual with all the editions of JM and the AM. Tomorrow morning, Nachum Segal is back following a great week of broadcasting from the city of Chicago. He'll be back in Teaneck tomorrow morning with JM and the AM, and I guess all week this week he's going to be there except for Thursday, where Mayor Fertig is going to be sitting in on Thursday morning, JM and the AM, and then Nachum mentioned that he will be live from Chicago on Friday. Looking forward to Be'ezrat Hashem, a good week ahead for one and all. May it be a week of blessing, of good health, of peace, of prosperity, and may this month be a good opportunity for all of us to kind of take in and reflect on this past month of high holidays, Yom Tovim and so on, and try to keep that inspiration going little by little, day by day, Be'ezrat Hashem. We're going to get back to, as I said, we are taking requests. As you can hear, we're playing requests, so even the next half hour or so before we're done, if there's something in particular you'd like to hear, and I have it in my collection or can get it pretty easily, I'll do my best to get it on the air before we are done. And we're going to get things started right now with this... is this a new one? Hershey Eisenbach with Magdim Shalom. I think that's a pretty new one. So we'll get started with that, and we'll see where things go from there. Probably some more Hallel selections and so on in honor of Rosh Chodesh. So here we go. Hershey Eisenbach, and you are tuned into JM Sunday, being brought to you from Beit Shemesh, Israel, here at the Nachum Segal Network.

All right, brand new Naftali Blumenthal. He had a brand new album out. That song is entitled, what is it? Geula, and the album is called Good Things Are Coming. I also had in there Hershey Eisenbach with Makdim Shalom. Just wanted to get back on the air for a minute in case this is timely. Listening since 1992 says, good morning, Chodesh. Good Chodesh, can you please wish a good morning and a good Chodesh to the Shari Arazin Pasek Carpool? And a shout out to Great Safe Driving Srolli. So there you go. Chodesh Tov, Boker Tov from the Holy Land. Good morning and Great Safe Driving Srolli. May it continue. Keep everybody safe. Get everyone to where they need to be on time and well. And may everyone have a great, productive day out there. And thank you to Shani Batsheva, who says, absolutely beautiful music collection today. Chodesh Tov from the old city, while we are in the newer city of Beit Shemesh, which we could be stopping in the old city, but it's not going to happen today. But my son, actually, is heading back to Yerushalayim today after his long Sukkot holiday break. And yeshiva starts again for them today because of Rosh Chodesh. Actually, tomorrow, but he's went in today, and he's going to be there. And hopefully he'll be having success. And hopefully everyone now really getting into it this year is going to have a wonderful, successful year this year in whatever it is that they are doing. We're going to get right back to the music now in honor of this Rosh Chodesh. Here's Shalom Jacobs from the Gut Yor album with a wonderful Hallel medley. And more to come. So stay tuned. This is Avrami, and this is JM Sunday here at the Nachum Segal Network.

And that's Shalom Jacobs and Company with off of the Good Your album with a wonderful Hallel medley in honor of today's celebration of Rosh Chodesh, the first of a two-day Rosh Chodesh. And I just wanted to remind everybody that if you'd like to get our daily thread, our weekly newsletter, that all you need to do is email me, af@nachumsiegel.com, and I'll put you on our list. You get the mailing each day sometime in the morning. You get the links to the day's interviews. 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And if you'd like to get that in your inbox, just email me, af@nachumsiegel.com. 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And if email is your preferred way to get requests on while I'm hosting, as it is for some people, you could also email me, af@nachumsiegel.com. This next song of the beginning of our next last final set is Soul Farm's cover of the classic Eretz Nehederet, and it's going out to all of our listeners who are tuned in Israel, whether from the Old City or from the Galil or from Beit Shemesh or anywhere. We appreciate you tuning in and making the program part of your morning. So here it is, Soul Farm, Eretz Nehederet, and you are tuned into the final minutes of this JM Sunday here at the Nachum Siegel Network.

Wednesday's Z Report with Yossi Zweig coming up. So as I was saying, we are going to have the encore of Wednesday's Z Report coming up at 11, as always. The encore of last night's Saturday Night Siegel with yours truly going to be coming up after that. And then other than that, great music, both new and classic. Lots of music for Rosh Chodesh and Hallel and so on today. Coming up today, a great soundtrack, whether you're at home or on the go, in the office or still on some sort of break. I think Nahum said that tomorrow might be a day off for a lot of people. So hopefully if it is, enjoy your vacation, enjoy your days off. And we're glad we were able to get hopefully to be going regularly JM Sunday back up. Not sure who's going to be hosting next week, whether it's going to be me or Nahum or some together or whatever, but we're going to try to keep this going for all the listeners and everyone who's been asking and enjoyed our Sunday programming, which of course for so many years was hosted and put together by Matas Weingast, who we wish the best and continue Refuah Shleima B'mehira B'ezrat Hashem, and ask that everyone keep him in your tefilos. Baruch Matatzeo Chaim Ben Basia for a speedy recovery. So this has been Avrami for the Nahum Siegel Network, bringing you this edition of JM Sunday, live from Beit Shemesh, Israel. The next time I'm going to be on, I think, is going to be Tuesday for the live lunch, unless things happen, as they sometimes do. So till then, wishing everybody a Chodesh Tov, a month ahead of good health, of peace, of prosperity, of all manner of blessing, and good tidings and good news and smachot. 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Chodesh Tov to one and all.

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Welcome back to another week of Z Report. That's right, after a 2-week hiatus, we are back. And Sukkot is done. That's right, we are barreling towards the winter. The weather's definitely changing. Waking up in the morning in the early 50s, probably about the low 50s, middle of the day, hitting again 65, 70. Then dropping again. It's going to be a little bit before we start changing from the AC over to the heating. Hope you guys are well. Hope everybody had an amazing Chag. We have a great show for you guys today. New music from, let's see what we got here on tap. New music from Arya Kunstler and Shlomo Zev. New single from Avromi. New music from Amy Boys Choir off their new album. They dropped 2 songs off that new album. They have 4 more coming. New single from Yosef Kugler. New single from Ellie David and the Jolly Band. New singer from Mendy Pimenta. It's been quite a while since we've heard from Mendy, so I'm very excited. Joey dropped a single right before Sukkot. We got that, even though it's Sukkot related. Then, of course, new music from Hershey Eisenbach, Chaim Yaskil, brand new single from Yumi Lowy, and more music. Kicked off bonus time with Avram Fried, Itcha Ani. Words from this week's Haftorah. Actually, there's an Ashkenaz version of the Haftorah and a Sephardic version. This is from that extra part. This is off the album Bring the House Down, released 10 years ago, back in 2016. Hope you guys all had a good Chag. We'll get into it a little bit later into the show. Very few songs from Parshas Bereishis, but I found this song that has words. It says that Hashem said it wasn't good for Adam to be alone. Every animal had male and female. Adam was all alone. So Hashem created Chava from his rib. Hashem made Ezer Kenegdoi. This is like the first wedding song, because the first wedding in history happened the week of Bereishis. Hashem was the only one who was officiating and the guest at the wedding of Adam and Chava. Mendy Drufi, Va'atem Rochdim, released back in 2018. You, my friends, listening to the Z Report live right here, J Network Scoop Radio, Nachum Segal Network.

And that, ladies and gentlemen, is Akev with Bereshis, released back in 2025. That was part of his Chamishei Chumshei Torah series. Gorgeous song right there. You're listening to the Z Report Live right here, J Network Scoop Radio, Nachum Single Network, checking in the NSN app. Yehuda says, hi, Yossi, toda. Then DS Leader says, a good and parshas Bereshis leader and worst burger in Brooklyn. So shout out to them. Listener Judy, good morning, Yossi. Do you have any songs in your playlist dedicated to October 7th, 3 years ago? Of course we do. As a matter of fact, we're going to play VRF next from Hershey Weinberger and Barry Weber, and then go into One More Dance, released by Yonatan Razel and Shum Lemmer. Definitely we cannot forget. We should not forget, we cannot forget this horrific act that was done. But being that we're human beings and Hashem gave us the ability to move on with life while always remembering, we are definitely using that to our fullest. And I was just reading up on social media with what Mom Donnie posted, and I don't know how that guy is not embarrassed to post, you know, our minds and hearts are with the people of October 7th. But then Israel went and did X, Y, and Z, and they continued to do it, and yeah, I don't know. Anyways, let's move on to happier things. 13 minutes after 11 o'clock here in Lakewood, New Jersey, just hitting 60. Still pretty chilly outside. Next up, like I said, VRF Varf from Hershey Weinberger and Barry Weber. Of course, the first in this series was called Ratavet, RTVT. And Hershey was written up in Mishpacha magazine over Yom Tov. I saw it was an amazing article, and he's working on some new music. Can't wait to hear it. Here we are, RVF, Hershey Weinberger, Barry Weber. 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

That is Yonatan Razel, joined by Shum Lummer, one of the biggest songs of last year, and a touching song at that, written by an Israeli, composed, arranged, produced by Yonatan Razel, an Israeli himself, living in the times, and of course dedicated to those who lost their lives tragically on October 7th, 3 years ago. You, my friends, listening to the Z Report live right here, J Network Super Radio, Nachum Segal Network. Shout out to listener Ruvain. Missed you too. Hope you had a good Yontif. It was actually, Judy guessed right. I was in Detroit for entire Sukkot. Actually did the Z Report on Wednesday 2 weeks ago. And, an hour after the Z Report, at Dav Mincha, hit the road, got into Detroit sometime after 11 o'clock Wednesday. And I spent the next 11 days there. Had a great time. Great to see family and friends. Fans, good to see some new sights, and it was just a beautiful Yontif. Weather there was insanely beautiful. First 5 days, sunny, warm, not a stitch of rain. Chol Moed, a drop of rain, but I'm still able to eat pretty much almost every single breakfast, lunch, and supper in the sukkah. Learned there in the afternoon. Believe it or not, I tried to be in the sukkah as much as possible in the sukkah, because you're supposed to be there, you know? That's your temporary dwelling, as Moshe Yes says, and my laptop was in there. I was working on 24/6 Nachum Segal Network stuff, uploading new music to Nachum, and just everything that happens in the sukkah. And it's great that I was able to do that. Got back, when was it? Monday about 5 p.m. We left at the crack of dawn on Monday morning. Did you believe it? That sunrise in Detroit is 7:50, 10 to 8. It's insane. They're going to move the clock sometime soon, and that's pretty much it. We're talking about songs from the Parsha. That's right. 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Talks about Gan Eden Mikedem. That's right. This is the only map we have of Gan Eden in this week's Parsha. Tells you which rivers was in this north, south, east, west, and maps out the whole Gan Eden. This is off their second album entitled The Sequel, released back in 2014. 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

That, ladies and gentlemen, was brand new music. Comes to us from Aryeh Kunstler and the composer Shlomo Zev. The song was released right before Yom Kippur and Tisha B'Av. Yom Kippur and Sukkot, I believe. Yearning Soul is the name of the song. Great song, great vibe, great feel. You're listening to the Z Report live right here, J Network Super Radio, Nachum Siegel Network, 30 minutes after 11 o'clock, 60 degrees here in Lakewood, New Jersey. That's right, winter is very fast approaching. And Judy says, yay Detroit. It was really, really nice to be there. I haven't seen the family in a while, and it was, a while since the wedding, you know what I'm saying, but from June till September, October time, definitely. Baruch Hashem. Ruven says Yanta was really nice, had a nice time and just chilled. Glad to hear it. Next up, first debut of the day. After a long period of studio work, a moment has arrived. Vroomy is set to launch a new album soon, and he is releasing his first single, Kabetz Kabetz. He composed the song and the arrangements with Avi Rami and Yair Bogner. Kabetz Kabetz is a lively single released at the perfect moment, a time when the Jewish people from all over the world are gathering in Jerusalem to celebrate the holiday of Sukkot. The new album is expected to be released immediately after Yom Tov and features 10 tracks, including an impressive lineup of hits. Ladies and gentlemen, composed by Avrami, Kabetz Kabetz, you're listening to U.S. Premiere right here, right now. Z Report Live, J Network Super Radio, Nachum Siegel Network.

And that, ladies and gentlemen, is Guido Werdegger, La Colza Man. Words are actually from Koheles, which we laned on second day's Yontif. Usually laying Koheles on Shabbos Chol HaMoed, but when there is no Shabbos Chol HaMoed, you laying it on Shmini Atzeres. Bunch of songs in Koheles and a bunch of great wisdom. 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Who knows? You never know what's going to happen. Next up, it's brand new music. Rachmiel Begun, Miami Boys Choir, dropped two songs off their new album. Of course, they had a Chol HaMoed performance. I spoke to somebody who was there. Said it was some great, great classic Miami. I believe David Perlman was there as well as other alum. I think Yoshi Bender was there as well. The new album is entitled Bayoim Hahu, and on that day, here is the title track. Sorry, here is the track entitled Atokel. You're listening to brand new music, Miami Boys Choir. Thursday Report Live right here, J Network Super Radio, Nachum Segal Network.

And that, ladies and gentlemen, is Shum Lemmer, October Rain. Of course, the song released by Eurovision, by Eretz Yisrael, by Israel. This was released 2 years ago, back in 2024. This is Shum's cover. Changed a couple words here and there. Composed by Avi Ohayo, Karen Peles, and Stav Berger. 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J Network Scoop Radio, Nachum Segal Network, 47 minutes after 11 o'clock. Still working on getting my voice back from the weather change, and of course, singing on Simchas Torah, 60 degrees here and sunny in Lakewood, New Jersey. Next up, Yosef Kugler dropped a brand new song right between Sukkot and Yom Kippur. Song is entitled Ein Kamoicha, making its broadcast debut right here, right now. Z Report Live, J Network Scoop Radio, Nachum Segal Network.

Wanted to mention that request. The Portnoy Brothers released October and June 7th. Shulam, nice version out, 8/31. I didn't say Shulam's was the first. I happen to like Shulam's better. That's it. But based on the arrangement and based on the vocal productions. 55 minutes after 11 o'clock, 60 here in Lakewood, New Jersey. Next up, the newcomer, Ellie David, just dropped a single with Jolly Band. I believe it's the same song he covered, or Ari Kunstler covered it. Beautiful song right here entitled Kol HaNishama. This is the broadcast premiere right here, right now. Z Report Live, J Network Scoop Radio, Nachum Segal Network.

And that, ladies and gentlemen, is Yoni Z with the hit of the year. Some song is entitled Hashem Elokai, was released earlier this year. As a matter of fact, I saw Yoni got to perform with Benny and Friends. I was pleasantly surprised to see Yoni there on stage. And just yesterday, he got to sing HaTikva in the city. Very, very, very powerful. He was posting on social media that he was talking to one of the survivors that he met already a few times, and they had a really, really amazing conversation. And, you know, he was great to be part of this whole thing. So that, of course, is Yoni Z. And it's, you know, it's a big, big thing, honor and a privilege for him to sing at the October 7th commemoration and memorial yesterday. And of course, Yoni is just taking the world by storm, song after song after song. And we're glad to be along for the way. You're listening to the Z Report live right here. J Network Scoop Radio, Nachum Siegel Network, 3 minutes after 12 o'clock. We're into hour number two, 60 degrees outside. Was pleasantly surprised yesterday to see a brand new single come out from Mendy Piamenta. I have been following Mendy's career for a few years now, since his Piamenti single, produced with a music video by Danny Finkelman and music produced by Daniel Kapler. And I was like waiting and waiting, waiting. I keep nudging him, and he just dropped not one, but two songs. One song a day and a half ago and another one yesterday. Here's the first one. Hakol Ze Litova. World broadcast premiere right here, right now. Z Report Live. 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

ladies and gentlemen, is the one and only Yitzi Waldner, joined by Meir Engel. Songs entitled Divrei Hashem was released earlier this year. Beautiful song right there. 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Nachum Segal Network, 11 minutes after 12 o'clock. Nachum told me he's broadcasting from Chicago this week, so very excited about that. 60 degrees here. As I was arriving in Detroit about 10, 11 o'clock Wednesday evening 2 weeks ago, Joey Newcomb messaged me saying that he was at a shir and he composed a song on the spot and he's working with Gavriel, a.k.a. Akev, on a brand new album. First time the two of them are working together. And Akev heard this nigga and said he wants to put it out for Sukkah. So Joey's like, if I send it to you in the next hour, can you get it out in 24/6? And of course we did. Song is entitled Build It Up Again. Believe it or not, world broadcast debut. 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

time, ladies and gentlemen, is Avraham Fried and TYH Nation. Song is entitled No Shtus, was released with a very, very cute music video this past August. Remember it vaguely. I was sitting at the pool in Las Vegas on vacation when Thank You Hashem sent me over the song and we immediately had to upload it. Great song right there. You, my friends, listening to Z Report Live right here, J Network Scoop Radio, Nachum Segal Network. Doing some great music over here, 18 minutes after 12 o'clock, 60 degrees here in Lakewood, New Jersey, and holding. While the war was going on, we were putting out some amazing songs like Amanetzach, Lenufached, Loma Fachadim, and of course this song from DJ Kraz and Bensi Marcus entitled Fighter. We have to remember that we can't just be meek little Jews and let people push us around. Sometimes you gotta fight back. Fighter, released 3 years ago by DJ Kraz and Bensi Marcus. 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

What a beautiful song over there. Gabe Bauman featuring the Waterbearing Misifta, Heaven Knows My Name, released just a few months ago. You, my friends, listening to the Z Report live right here, J Network Scoop Radio, Nachum Segal Network, 27 minutes after 12 o'clock. Winding down the last 33 minutes of this show. Just after Yontif, as the winter season kicks off, Hershey Eisenbach releases a new funky and upbeat song. It is accompanied by a colorful and intriguing music video showcasing his jam-packed schedule. Amidst recording sessions, weddings, broadcasts, and performances, he never forgets to greet everyone he meets. The song, which generated buzz even before its release after being spontaneously acquired during a live broadcast of the Kol Chai program, Hamalchinim, the composers, now launches with a simple message that we all need a little bit more of. Offer a greeting, a smile, shake a hand, and spread unity among the people of Israel. How many greetings did you manage to count in the video? Let us know. Composed by Avi Soli, ladies and gentlemen, produced by Eli Klein Tiberi. Here is Hershey Eisenbach, Maktim Shalom Lechol Adam. 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Z Report Live, J Network Scoop Radio, Nachum Segal Network.

That, ladies and gentlemen, is brand new music from Mordechai Shapiro. He released a 2-song EP right in between Yom Kippur and Sukkot entitled Chaneinu, Just the Way I Love You. So brand new music from Mordechai Shapiro. You, my friends, listening to the Z Report live right here, J Network Scoop Radio, Nachum Segal Network, 34 minutes after 12 o'clock, 64 degrees outside, rising a little bit. Next up, Chaim Yaskil released a brand new single over Sukkot entitled Asuka Leliad. 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
1: Now, ladies and gentlemen, is Yaakov Shweki. That is off his album Shabbat Gan Eden, released last year. That is Hakol Yachol. You, my friends, listening to the Z Report live right here. J Network, Scoop Radio, Nachum Segal Network, just under 19 minutes here. 12:41 after 12 o'clock, 64 degrees here in Lakewood, New Jersey. Got some great music, Baruch Hashem. I'm getting some good feedback, so thanks to everybody who's writing in. Next up, this song just kind of took the world over since it came out and is still doing insanely strong, from Moshe Tischler, off his latest album, the title track, Me Lee. 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

And that, ladies and gentlemen, is Yaakov Rosenblum, I'll Be Waiting, song that he wrote about October 7th, released it last year back in 2025. You, my friends, listening to the Z Report Live right here, J Network Soup Radio, Nachum Single Network, 48 minutes after 12 o'clock, 64 degrees. Over Sukkos, a brand new single was released by Shuki Salomon and bridge singer Yisrael Makmol. Song is entitled Shir L'Sukkot. Here it is from its broadcast debut. 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

And that, ladies and gentlemen, is the one and only Avram Martha Schwartz. Song is entitled Bereshis. It was released back in 2020, 6 years ago. I'd like to thank you for joining me. Mir Shem will be back next week for a Z-Report Live on Wednesday. For those of you that are tuned into the Nachum Segal Network, make sure to tune in tomorrow to the Thursday Live Lunch exclusively on the NSN. Hope you guys have a fabulous week. Don't forget, Rosh Chodesh benching this week. I think Rosh Chodesh is Monday. Till next week, I'm Yossi Zweig, reminding you, don't touch that dial. More great Jewish music is coming your way right here. 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

Good Vachshavuot, everybody. This is Avrami. You are tuned into another edition of Saturday Night Siegel here at the Nachum Siegel Network. Just coming off of Shabbos Parshas Bereishis, we benched Rosh Chodesh today, and we are now right now in the midst of a two-day Rosh Chodesh Cheshvan. That's right. So tonight and tomorrow are the final days of the month of Tishrei, and Monday is the first day of the month of Mar Cheshvan. Wishing everybody a Chodesh Tov. May this month be a month of blessing, of good health, of peace, of prosperity, of everything good. Be Ezrat Hashem for one and all, and may we really be into the beginning of a successful year for one and all as the Chagim are over. And now we have begun the Torah cycle again with Parshas Bereishis, and looking forward to a good year ahead. Hopefully you are all as well. We thank you so much for tuning in and making this program a part of your Motzei Shabbos and part of your Rosh Chodesh. And we open the show as we do every single week with Cantor and Tal Heshtik and the Maccabees singing Havdalah. And we're going to get to it right now with a Parsha song. And it is Moshav, of course, with a song entitled Bereishit, my favorite song with that title. And we'll see where things go. We're going to bring you Rabbi Eliezer Zwickler about halftime with some words on the Torah portion of Bereishit. We're going to be followed by yesterday's the encore of yesterday's Jam of the AM with Nachum Siegel. And then great music following that tomorrow. Great music here at the network all day long, including the encore of Wednesday's Z Report and the encore of this program, Saturday Night Siegel. So without any further ado, here is the Moshav Band, otherwise known as Moshav with a Bereishit. And you are tuned into Saturday Night Siegel, being brought to you from Beit Shemesh, Israel, here at the Nachum Siegel Network.

0: And that was Yehuda Green with Alev Yavo. It was released on one of his albums, but this was the single version before that, a little bit more lively. So I brought that to you in honor of the fact that we are right now celebrating a two-day Rosh Chodesh Mar Cheshvan, the first night of a two-day Rosh Chodesh. Chodesh Tov to one and all. Before that, we had Mendy Warch with a wonderful Hallel Upmix, as we will be saying Hallel tomorrow and Monday as well. And we started off that set with Moshav and a song entitled Bereshit in honor of the fact that we read that Parsha today and began the cycle of Torah portions once again. And for just wishing everyone who out there like myself who tried to once again jump on the Shnayim Mikra bandwagon trying to get that done, and it usually lasts till, I don't know, Parshas Noach, Parshas Lech Lecha, but we made it through this week. And for all of you out there who joined, just wishing everyone Hatzlacha with that, and wishing everyone kol hakavod for even trying, and we should all have the strength and resolve and the ability to make the time to stick with it at least through the whole book of Bereshit, and we'll check in again the beginning of Shemot and see how everyone is doing. So to that end, on this Torah portion, we now, as it is halftime here at Saturday Night Siegel, we welcome Rabbi Eliezer Zwickler, the spiritual leader of Congregation Avos Achman and Jacob and David in West Orange, New Jersey, to the program to elevate the proceedings with some words of Torah. And we hope that in the merit of Rabbi Zwickler sharing Divrei Torah with our international audience every single week, that he and his family and his entire congregation have a good Vach, a Shavua Tov, a Chodesh Tov, and all the best. We encourage you to check out Rabbi Zwickler's YouTube channel for some years' worth of Torah portions on the Torah videos on the Torah portions as well as on the holidays and so on. And if you do so, make sure that you leave a comment there that you hear him every single week, basically, here at the Nachum Siegel Network. So, without any further ado, here is Rabbi Zwickler to discuss the Torah portion of Bereshit, and you are tuned into Saturday Night Siegel being brought to you from Beit Shemesh, Israel, here at the Nachum Siegel Network.
1: The old adage goes that a person needs three things in order to survive: food, water, and someone to blame. When HaKadosh Baruch Hu confronts Adam HaRishon in Parshas Bereshis and says, "Did you eat from the Eitz Hadas, the tree of knowledge that I told you not to eat from?" Instead of responding simply with the truth, Adam gives a long answer. And he says, "Ha'isha asher nasata imadi," it's the woman that you gave to me, it's Chava. She gave me a fruit and I ate from it. And so instead of accepting responsibility, Adam pushes it onto Chava, and Rashi says, by doing so, he was a kafui tov. He rejected the good that Hashem had offered him by giving him Chava in the first place so that he not be alone. What was his rationale, though? What was he thinking? Did he think he was going to be able to fool Hashem? Sira Chaim HaKadosh suggests as follows. He said, Adam didn't want to fool Hashem. Adam was simply saying, Hashem, you are the shadchan here. You were the matchmaker. You're the one who gave Chava to me. I trust you implicitly. So if I trust you implicitly, of course that means I trust Chava who you gave to me. And so when she offered me a fruit, I simply ate the fruit. Why would I think that she would have given me something that I wasn't allowed to have? That was Adam's thought process. What about Chava? What was her thought process? So Rechaim HaKadosh suggests that when it came to Chava, she was innocent. She didn't understand even the concept that there would be any power in this world that would want to rebel against the word of Hashem. That when she was approached by the serpent, she couldn't even fathom that someone would want her to do something that was against the word of Hashem. So Chava was truly innocent. And then she gave to Adam, and Adam trusted her in all. The lesson learned is one which is very powerful. How often in life do we find ourselves rationalizing and explaining instead of ultimately taking responsibility for our actions? Yes, Adam was given that fruit by Chava, whom he trusted. But even though he trusted Chava, she's human and she can make mistakes too. And so Adam didn't ask her and instead just ate from the fruit, and he was mistaken. He ate from the fruit. He made that error in judgment. He didn't double check. But afterwards, he didn't just take responsibility for his own actions. He rationalized. And it's an important lesson for us in our lives, whether it be at home, at work, or with friends. When we make a mistake, let's be real. Let's accept responsibility and stop rationalizing and thinking as to why things happened or blaming other people for our lack of responsibility when it comes to our own behavior. If we learn from this lesson of Adam HaRishon, we will be zoche to be more honest with ourselves and present ourselves with more integrity to others. Thank you for listening, and have a good Shabbos.

And that was Yoli Greenfield with the Echad Shehu, words from the Benching Rosh Chodesh liturgy, wishing everyone a Guten Chodesh Tov, and all the best as we are beginning a two-day Rosh Chodesh Mar Cheshvan after our month of Chagim are done, and we are now well into the beginning of the year and getting ready to make the most of a wonderful year ahead, Be'ezrat Hashem. And we also had in there Miami Boys Choir with Yechad Shehu, a great lively version of that tune. Naftali Blumenthal and Ari Goldwag with La Yehudim, pretty brand new. Kobe Brummer, brand new with, what was it called? Hama'orot Hagadolim. And that's also from this week's Parsha. That was just released, I believe, this week. So hopefully you enjoyed some brand new music here as well on the Saturday Night Seagull. We also had in there a classic Omik Hadavar with Song of Adam Harishon. And that was following the words of Rabbi Eliezer Zwickler, who we once again thank for sharing Divrei Torah with our international audience every single week here, and really helping to elevate the proceedings. As we know, nothing goes better with great Jewish music than a wonderful Divrei Torah. So thank you to Rabbi Eliezer Zwickler.

now, my faithful listeners, we know that when Lev Tahor Zihi Shalom comes on, it's time for us to be officially signing off here at Saturday Night Siegel. Coming up in just a few minutes, we've got the encore of yesterday's JM in the AM with Nachum Siegel. It featured Rabbi Benjamin Yudin discussing the Torah portion of the week and the latest weekly update with Nachum and Malcolm Holmein discussing the latest news concerning Israel and the Jewish communities around the world. Coming up tomorrow morning, great music here at the network all day long, a great soundtrack to whatever it is that you are doing, whether you are at home or on the go, still on vacation, or in the office, whatever it is that you are doing, including in our regular wonderful music stream that has the newest and most classic singles and albums and so on. We've also got the encore of Wednesday's Z Report with Yossi Zweig and the encore of this program, Saturday Night Siegel. So make sure that you are tuned in for all of that. And Nachum Siegel will be back on Monday morning with a JM in the AM back from the regular T-Neck studio. Looking forward to that following this great week of broadcasts, busy week of broadcasts from the city of Chicago. This has been Avraham for the Nachum Siegel Network, bringing you this edition of Saturday Night Siegel from Beit Shemesh, Israel. I believe the next time that I'm going to be on the network is going to be Tuesday for the live lunch, unless things happen, as they sometimes do. So till then, wishing everybody a great week ahead, a good vach, a shavua tov, a chodesh tov, a week and a month of blessing, of good health, of peace, of prosperity, of only good things, and may we only have good tidings and good news and smachot to share. And so take care, everybody. Make sure that you stay tuned for more great Nachum Siegel Network programming, as my grandfather would say to one and all, a good time.

A friendly reminder from the Rothenberg Law Firm that lit candles and open flames should never be left unattended. Make sure the candles are out, the fireplace is cold, and the stove is off before leaving your home. Fire safety keeps everyone safe. This has been a message from the Rothenberg Law Firm. 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